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0: Champions have risen, legacies made, and now the final battle begins in the 2026 NRL Telstra Premiership Grand Final, Sunday 9:30pm only on Sky. 17 teams became 8 finalists. Over 3 weeks they overcame adversity and underdog status until only 2 teams remain. The Newcastle Knights take on the Sydney Roosters in an unmissable showdown at a core stadium. Don't miss this. Action starts 9:30pm Sunday only on Sky. Worried about footy withdrawal? Rugby League World Cup starts Thursday, October 15th. On Sky.
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12: What would be top of your list of things to go writing for? Dylan Brown, Golden Boot?
13: Yeah. Good people. Yes.

0: right down the bottom of the MPC. How is that good for New Zealand rugby? How has Wellington got themselves in that position, and how has Auckland not yet again qualified for the playoffs when eight teams technically go through? It's head-scratching. Tasman starting to look really good at the right time of the year, which is frightening. Beating Waikato by 50 points to 33. Counties defending the Shield against Hawke's Bay 12-7. Canterbury beating Manawatu 22 points to 12. And Northland going down and beating Southland by 28 points to 14. Northland will get a home quarterfinal. Well done to them. Hard team not to like the Taniwha. 0800 150 811. Now, all you leaguies, just a reminder, coming up after 2 o'clock, we will have Darragh Halligan on the program. We will preview tonight's grand final between the Roosters and the Newcastle Knights. We'll bring you highlights of all the great grand finals, going right back to that famous game between the Tigers and the Canberra Raiders, 1989 with Checker Ferguson. Run through some of the players that ran out for those different teams on the day. And, of course, we want you to be part of the discussion as well. 0800 150811. 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
0: Champions have risen, legacies made, and now the final battle begins in the 2026 NRL Telstra Premiership Grand Final, Sunday 9:30pm only on Sky. 17 teams became 8 finalists. Over 3 weeks they overcame adversity and underdog status until only 2 teams remain. The Newcastle Knights take on the Sydney Roosters in an unmissable showdown at a core stadium. Don't miss this. 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

0: time out of your day and joining us, mate. What an honour. And congratulations on your own career and the legacy you left, particularly on the goal-kicking side of things and the way you changed the game there, mate.
1: Let's see the Warriors in this game in 12 months' time.
0: Eh? I genuinely think they will, mate. I think they had to lose this one to win it next year. Absolutely.
1: All good.
0: Here you go, Daryl Halligan on the program, 18 and a half minutes after two. Telephone numbers 0800 150811. You can text us here on 8833 if you wish to have your say. Who wins this tonight and why? I'm not sure what the TAB odds are. Maybe we can update that for you. We'll update the TAB odds a little bit later on in the program, where the money is at, who is going to win at this particular game. To me, it's a little bit of a disappointing NRL final. There's no real wow in here for me. I like the Roosters because I've got a really strong friendship with Hugh McGahn, who has obviously played for the Roosters and stuff in the 80s. I've got a very good friendship, too, in regards to Newcastle with Tony Kemp. Tony lived out where I live and we are quite good mates, and he obviously played with Newcastle. I'm disappointed the Warriors aren't there. I mean, obviously, if Penrith had been there, would have been narratives around the number of victories for them. The Dolphins, I think, would have provided a different narrative as well, a relatively new club, Brisbane-based club. Yeah, but look, you just want a good game of footy, don't you? You don't want to be talking about referees tomorrow. I'm over talking about referees and anything to do with league or rugby. Not so prevalent in rugby league, clearly. But it is a great occasion. I went to the 99 grand final, as I said. It was 109,000. It was a test before the 2000 Olympics. They do it well.
2: Well, I'm just glad that Ashley Klein isn't refereeing tonight. We've got Adam G with the whistle, yep. Which, and I think he's been the best ref and most consistent ref all year.
0: It should
2: year.
0: Be the best ref, and it should be the most consistent.
2: Yeah, but when Ashley Klein has been giving the whistle for the Origin games, I just think he hasn't got it right most of the time. So, and especially after what he did for the Warriors game against the Knights, I think it is deserved that Adam G gets the whistle. But on the flip side of that, I don't want to see too much from the bunker.
0: Yeah, but again, I think the bigger thing is who's the guy in the bunker tonight. I didn't remember the name from the one we had for the game at Eden Park.
2: Chris Butler. He's in the bunker tonight. I'm not sure if that's the same as the one. Yeah. But it should be a good game. After the break, I can give you those betcha odds for just some options and maybe look at the Clive Churchill medal as well, because that's always a good talking point. Who's going to be the man of the match? Because you always remember, you know, who was the man of the match, especially one that sticks out to me, I think.
0: I tell you what will be funny. I think they've been quite lenient on the judiciary through the playoffs in regards to players not being suspended. I guarantee if any Kiwis involved tonight, you can guarantee there must be two or three games going into the Test Series. I just don't think the NRL should have jurisdiction over the international
2: game. Well, we've already seen that. We've already seen that in the last week. So, you know, he's going to miss...
0: He did break a player's leg, I guess, but...
2: But he's going to miss all of the Kiwis' pool games at the World Cup.
0: Yeah.
2: So,
0: but, you know, you just sit there and go, yeah, you watch the skullduggery of the Australians come out tonight, mate. There's a reason why Chopper Reid and Ned Kelly are national heroes in Australia. I'll leave it there. 22 minutes after two.
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4: The NRL Grand Final is set and history has already been made. 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The NRL Grand Final, the Knights against the Roosters. 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
6: 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Don't just hear about

0: it's changed a lot since then. Obviously,
1: I actually don't think it's changed that much. To be
0: well,
1: fair.
0: No, but a lot of the major films that hadn't come out, you know, these days they celebrate things like Jurassic Park, don't they? And Star Wars.
1: Well, they got
0: all those
1: Star
0: things.
1: Wars there. They got Cars
0: where
1: there.
0: At the time, that hadn't. You know, Star Wars was a big thing, but they hadn't really quite got there to, I think,
1: well,
0: Space
1: it was only,
0: Mountain was the big one when I was there.
1: Oh, Space Mountain's my favourite ride.
0: Yeah.
1: I went on
0: Do
1: it
0: they
1: about,
0: still have Space Mountain?
1: Yeah, yeah. It's my favourite ride, 100%. I went on it.
0: I think Space Mountain was there in 1980. Remember going on that?
1: No. Nah. Yeah. Well, that's the only reason they wouldn't have had Star Wars was because Star Wars was only bought by Disney in about 2014
0: correct.
1: So. So that's when they sort of
0: No, well done.
1: Went
0: and Back
1: that.
0: To the Future, they got that there too?
1: No, that's not.
0: That's not them?
1: That's not there.
0: That's one of the other parks. Okay. Mm. Hey, look, guys, we're going to take a break. Don't go away. For the next hour and 20 minutes or so, we are going to bring you coverage and highlights of the great grand finals over the years 1989, 2015. There's been some beauties in recent times. Run through some of the team. Let's get a bit nostalgic. Want you to be part of the program. Text us on 8833. More importantly, jump on the phone 0800 150 811. Okay. Yeah, coming back. Don't go away. Next, 89 grand final. Had a number of Kiwis in it too. Was one of the great grand finals. Arguably put the NRL on the map and taking it outside of maybe a bit niche and making it a little bit more mainstream.
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1: Okay, folks, time to reminisce. Grand final set to go tonight. Looking forward to this bad boy. So, we go back to 1989. It'll be a grand final between Balmain and Canberra. Fullback for Balmain that day was Gary Jack. Canberra fullback was Gary Boucher. Your centre, well, one of your two centres for Balmain was Tim Brasher. The other for Canberra was Mal Meninga and Laurie Daly. Andy Currier was the other one for Balmain. You had Gary Freeman up against Ricky Stewart. The great Steve Roach up against Brent Todd. Benny Elias up against Steve Walters. Steve Edmed, young son, plays for the Wallabies, up against the great Glenn Lazarus. Lazarus was actually part of the 99 grand final for Melbourne that I witnessed. Paul Sirenin for Balmain. Bradley Clyde for Canberra. Stacked with superstars. Sean Edwards was on the bench for Balmain. Steve Jackson on the bench for Canberra. Let's bring you those highlights.
2: As Mal Meninga prepares to get the 1989 Grand Final underway, coming to you live all around Australia and New Zealand from the Sydney Football Stadium. Uninterrupted as Meninga gets the Grand Final underway. And it's been intercepted! Grant's picked up the pass! It's a Balmain try! James Grant scores for the Tigers! An interception!
3: Well, that may well be the one that they'll look back at the end of the game and say, scored that one.
4: As Balmain player back for Elias, short blindside, they've got some room. Courier's quick, gets the kick in over the head of Belcher, bouncing, and Grant's there. He passes infield for Courier. This will be incredible. Sirenin charging, they won't stop him. What a try, what a rugby league try in a grand final. The bounce favoured the Tigers. The league cover erupts, the stadium. Long pass, quick hands, they'll score. Daly, Ferguson, again he ducks tackles. Belcher, they must score. Belcher, that is deserved. The best player in the Canberra side today has come up with a try. The Leeds club has gone berserk. The stadium knows this grand final is up for grabs again. Great attack.
3: Attack without peer, actually. I mean, this is superb stuff. The length of the passes, the accuracy of the passing.
4: Elias is there again. Has he got time? Plenty of it. Hits the crossbar. Freeman was offside. He should have been ruled offside.
3: Five tackles gone for the Raiders. They'll bomb. O'Sullivan's bombed across the goal now. Up they go for it. Who's taken it? It's loose. Picked up by Daly. Signals 80 minutes gone. We're going to have 10 minutes each way, extra time. Stewart working the scrum. They're inside the quarter. Has come back for O'Sullivan, looking for a field goal. How is it? It's there. And there it is. 1 point lead to the Canberra Raiders.
1: Yeah, heartbreak for Brent Todd, of course. Not for Brent, elation for Brent Todd of Canberra.

0: and heartbreak there for Gary Freeman, but man, two teams just stacked. It was just a wonderful era of rugby league, wasn't it? Wonderful commentary too. And of course they made up, a large group of these players made up those State of Origin sides. Man, I just used to sit back there, love Benny Elias, eh? Old Steve Blocker Roach, Ricky Stewart, obviously still coaching at Canberra, Canberra man through and through. Kevin Walters, coach was Tim Sheens for Canberra. Warren Ryan for Balmain, and that final score being 19 points to 14. Unbelievable game of rugby. John Ferguson, Chicka Ferguson, for the Canberra Raiders. Captained that day by the great Mal Meninga. Remember Gary Coyne? Was it the 94-95 State of Origin final where Canberra go the full length of the field with 30 seconds to play and it's Coyne that scores? A great piece of commentary from Ray Warren. That's not a try. That's a miracle. I think it was Coyne that scored in the corner, wasn't it? About 5 years after that particular final. Mind you, I guess the players today that are playing in tonight's grand final, we go back 20 years from now, we're going to go through those sides and go, oh, look at the great sides these sides had, and, you know, it becomes a bit of folklore, doesn't it? Look, you can text us here on 8833 if you wish to have your say on what you deem to be the greatest grand final of all time. We, after 3 o'clock, we've got about another 4 or 5 different highlight packages we are going to bring you. We'll talk about the number of different grand finals. Obviously, 2015, North Queensland Cowboys getting up over the Broncos. A couple of recent matches between the Broncos and Penrith as well. So we'll do that between 3 and 4. But just updating the NPC game for you, it is Taranaki leading Wellington by 35 points to 21. I've got to say, oh, you know, 38 minutes gone, and what, we've already almost had 60 points being scored. Is this good for our development when no one can tackle? What is it with the tackling? Do we no longer have defence coaches anymore? 35-21, 56 points being scored. Anyway, we'll take a break.
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2: Tane Taupiki or Chans Nuka Klukstad, if for some reason they weren't picked in the Kiwi squad,
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3: be?
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0: Someone just texting in saying, hi Mark, was Sean Hoppy there that day? I still consider him one of the best wingers. No, Sean Hoppy didn't actually start playing for the Camera Raiders. He played the 92-93 season. They weren't prepared to sign him for the 94 season. And that 94 season, they would go on and end up beating the Canterbury Bankstown Bulldogs 36 points to 12. But yeah, lovely guy, Sean Hoppy. I remember when I was a sports marketing guy at Nike, he was one of the guys we had on the books when he was at the Warriors. And you couldn't have got a nicer bloke, mate, to be fair. Just going back to that Raiders side, however, 94, I mean, that was a hell of a side too. Kenny Nagus, remember that? Nagus! And then Noah Nandroko. You had Meninga, David Ferner, Laurie Daly, Brett. I mean, it was a hell of a side, wasn't it? Quentin Pongia, Steve Walters, Jason Croker, Bradley Clyde was still there. Darryl Halligan obviously played. We had him on the program earlier. Jason Williams was in that Canterbury Bankstown Bulldogs side. Jared McCracken. Good player, Jared McCracken. Boy, he was tough, wasn't he? Jimmy Dimmock, Dean Pay, Steve Price, Jason Hetherington, again, Terry Lamb, the captain, the great Dogs man.

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0: doesn't know anything about it, is going to chat all the way through it. Just can't be bothered with it, mate.
1: You'd hate to watch a game with me then.
0: No, I do not shut up.
1: It's
0: funny, my wife doesn't follow sport at all, so I never have that problem. She doesn't. Mm. She's just not interested. She doesn't watch the All Blacks or anything. But it works, mate. It's great. I am the most sport guy, and she is just zero. Oh, huge interest in what our kids do, clearly, and supporting our kids in sport, but not in terms of taking any interest in, you know, anything like that. She'll watch a little bit of surf life saving out of Australia now, more because our kids are heavily involved in it and stuff. But, yeah, so that works. No, not really. There's few things that I get. Like, I don't get super excited for an NRL grand final. I'm pretty sure I would if the Warriors were in it. I want to enjoy it. I sort of like the, it's like the Champions League final. I enjoy that, but obviously even more if Liverpool's in it. I think it depends really on where, yeah, your emotional connection to the two teams in that final.
1: That's true, the big one in America,
0: the Super Bowl, that is like everybody in America has some game day prep. That's like,
1: yeah, true.
0: It's like bloody Christmas over there.
1: Yeah, I guess with me, with the NRL, it's like I've spent so much time dedicated to, you know, watching the games over the course of the season, and then this is it, you know, like this is
0: pinnacle.
1: No matter who's in the final, it's still very interesting to see the storylines. And I think if the Roosters win today, it will go down as potentially a poor grand final. But if the Knights win, I think it's one of those stories that will live on for the rest of the year.
0: I mean, there are some stories there. Dally Cherry Evans, isn't it, is probably the story for the Roosters. And, yeah, if Newcastle win, it will be the fairy tale. It'll be one of the great sporting fairy tales, one of the great stories from basically the shithouse to the penthouse, you know. Hey, look, we're going to bring you the next one now, which is the 2023 NRL Grand Final. That a game was played between the Penrith Panthers and the Brisbane Broncos.
2: The Grand Final is off. May the best team lift the trophy later tonight. High in the air.
3: Flagler.
2: Here's Roman from a standing start with blistering footwork. He's bent up a pace, man, for the corner. What a try! Ezra Man has ignited the grand final and Brisbane ahead. Gets the ball away after Cogger tried to make the tackle. Man again, straight through. Ezra Man is going to get a try, scoring double in the grand final. Brisbane are motoring home. Now Walsh. Cleary gets through. Where's the support? Back on the inside. Leota with the try.
3: Here we go.
2: Under the post. The Panthers are in.
3: And there he is. He stands up in the big moment. Smoking Cleary.
2: Cleary on the back of

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1: 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The Newcastle Knights take on the Sydney Roosters in an unmissable showdown at a core stadium. Don't miss this. 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
7: And here's under the low tower. There's an injury for Crocker. He went in, he misfired, and he's in all sorts of trouble in back play.
8: Hold on here. Finch throws it down. Campbell piggybacks into the earth.
7: Centre of the ground. Printers intercepted. Intercepted by Ryan Cross. Beautiful tackle by Fulatua.
8: Well, what was he doing back there? Having a little rest, I think. But luckily for Penrith that he was.
7: Probably would have been in more grand finals.

0: Now Campbell's in position, so is Gower. They take another one. Prittis goes wide to Rooney. Rooney's over. Rooney's in. His second try. It is Penrith's third try. The Panthers, they go.
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0: taking on the Knights to decide the premiers for 2026. Special thanks to Braden Harrison. It's been a privilege and pleasure. I'll see you guys in a couple of weeks, heading off to China next week.
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2: 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Over 3 weeks they overcame adversity and underdog status until only 2 teams remained. The Newcastle Knights take on the Sydney Roosters in an unmissable showdown at a core stadium. Don't miss this. 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
12: In the making, certainly quite camped on it. Was too good for a late. Now here comes Trouble in Paradise, coming up into line for Jai McNeil. And there's two to be loaded, Our Inheritance and the race favourite, Monsieur Claude, who has to go to the outside gate. Our Inheritance in the Mangalore Park colours walks into line. And Monsieur Claude for Patrick Maloney will be the last. 290 VOP at my last glance. They're set. And away now. No speed from Monsieur Claude. He's going back. Skilled Sailor back to keeping company. And Amarillo Sky bounced out first. In

The same spot. Hail to the Victors back on the inside. Double Bingo inside the 200 metres. He's three parts of a length clear of Oriental Surprise, who's trying to lift. Coming now is Happy Deer. Happy Deer, he's starting to come with a rush with a lightweight. Out and after Double Bingo. Perfectly rated off the front, and he has scored and scored well. Double Bingo.

0: left, bro.
1: Yeah. Auckland Grammar's finest ever halfback these days, heavily involved with Dilworth, running a wonderful program there. Ant Stornall on the program. Thank you, Ant.
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3: The NRL Grand Final is set and history has already been made. 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The NRL Grand Final, the Knights against the Roosters. 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
6: 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The Newcastle Knights take on the Sydney Roosters in an unmissable showdown at a core stadium. Don't miss this. 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

0: And great rugby writing as well at 89 Rugby on Substack as well, Mark. So yeah, appreciate that. There's always lots of things to talk about, and there will be this week and obviously next live post-mortem after the Bledisloe Test lead in Park as well on Saturday night. 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
1: Fantastic. Brett McKay there joining us on the program as always. 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

Yeah, can't wait. 9:30 tonight, get settled for this one. Two teams with great momentum. Probably two teams no one really picked. Well, maybe that's not the case. I think a lot of people may have probably picked the Roosters. I'm not sure too many people picked the Newcastle Knights, but it's all about momentum. It's all about going on a run. Grand final rugby league. It doesn't get any better. It doesn't get any bigger than this, does it? Just one of those sort of

0: NRL Telstra Premiership Grand Final, Sunday, 9:30 p.m. only on Sky. 17 teams became 8 finalists. Over 3 weeks, they overcame adversity and underdog status until only 2 teams remain. The Newcastle Knights take on the Sydney Roosters in an unmissable showdown at a core stadium. Don't miss this. Action starts 9:30 p.m. Sunday only on Sky. Worried about footy withdrawal? Rugby League World Cup starts Thursday, October 15 on Sky.
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0: I've ever seen, but arguably the best grand final of all time. Yeah, remarkable. 2015, eh? The drama that only the NRL and the occasional grand final can bring. It was a wonderful AFL final last week too between the Brisbane Lions. Watch the last 5 minutes of that game, man. 17 points back with about 6 or 7 minutes to play, and the Brisbane Lions found a way of getting up over the Fremantle Dockers in a very, very... And what will go down as one of the great grand finals in 10 years from now. Sometimes you need time, don't you there, Braden?
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0: underdog status until only two teams remain. The Newcastle Knights take on the Sydney Roosters in an unmissable showdown at a core stadium. Don't miss this. Action starts 9:30pm Sunday only on Sky. Worried about footy withdrawal? Rugby League World Cup starts Thursday, October 15 on Sky.
1: 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That's why for over 60 years, we've been more than just a retailer. We're your

0: Yeah, unbelievable, wasn't it? 26-24. Broncos fans still probably to this day having nightmares over the brilliance of Ivan Cleary. No, Nathan Cleary, my apologies. Dylan Edwards that day for Penrith. Isaac Targo as well. Red card in the 72nd minute. What do we have? We had Stephen Crichton in that team too, didn't we? Moses Leota, Mitch Kenny, James Fisher Harris, Scott Sorensen, Liam Martin, Isaiah Yeo. And equally then for the Brisbane Broncos, Reece Walsh. God, he's a bit of an anomaly, isn't he, Reece Walsh? Is he just an idiot? Probably is. Maybe he's just young and dumb, I don't know. Katoni Staggs, the likes of Billy Walters, Payne Haas, Kurt Capel, Jordan Ricci, Selwyn Cobbo! Billy Walters, yeah, not bad sides, were they? Not bad sides indeed. All right, we've got one to go. One to go. We'll take a break, though. And when we come back, we'll bring you the 2003 Grand Final. Looking forward to this one. Anyone think off the top of their head what the 2003 Grand Final was? Penrith Panthers, Sydney Roosters.
1: Here's...
2: Throws it, David Campbell piggybacks into the earth.
1: Centre of the ground. Prittis intercepted. Intercepted by Ryan Cross. Beautiful tackle by Pulitua.
2: Well, what was he doing back there? Having a little rest, I think. But luckily for Penrith that he was.
1: Probably would have been in more grand final. The one that they proudly took back to Bondi. Here's a beautiful ball by Fittler, getting it away, and a crawling Flannery is tackled. It's to Taylor's, 10 metres out, 3 metres out, almost over the line.
3: Play the ball, play the ball. Step back, play.
1: Taylor's absolutely centimetres away from the line. Now it's gone out to Finch, and they're in trouble, the Panthers. Flannery uses head.
2: Mistake from the Panthers, who've done well to hold out for six.
1: And now it's from Prittis, away to Girdler. It's come off the feet of the Roosters. Fittler's gone after it. Then he scoops the ball away to Byrne. Byrne puts on a fend. Then he puts on a sprint. Sattler is chasing. Sattler is made. The tackle of the day. What a tackle by Scott Sattler.
2: That's one of the greatest tackles you will ever see in any game. Unbelievable. The pick-up by Fittler, a flying winger, and only one man standing between the try line, a try to the Roosters, and it's Scott Sattler.
4: Girdler's gone out, and Ray signaled the bench, he can't run, he's gone.
1: Finch gets it away, it's over to Cross. Girdler's got him around the legs. It came off Ricketson, it's gone bouncing around. What's Bill Hamilton going to do? He's allowed it to go on. Crocker, fourth back from the in goal.
5: Yeah, Ryan Girdler, we are told, will not be back tonight. It's a calf muscle injury.
1: Prittis waits, and he looks at Campbell. He goes away and throws the dummy. He's over. Prittis is in. Prittis set up the front and scored the second try. They're 22 metres out from the line. Here's a field goal attempt. Charged down by Michael Crocker.
2: Charged down. And he's... Oh, Crocker is... He is in trouble again from that charge down.
1: Now Campbell's in position, so is Gower. They take another one. Prittis goes wide to Rooney. Rooney's over. Rooney's in. His second try. It is Penrith's third try. The Panthers, they go out.
0: Yeah, indeed. Look, it's over in the NPC, 68-28. Just ridiculous scorelines, man. Lose to tackle. It's actually not actually that enjoyable watching it. Anyway, it puts Taranaki up into fourth place.

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8: Well, we're just about ready to have Jai Arrow go around the stadium. That is a hell of a motorbike that he's got himself on. Welcome back to the grand final coverage here on SEN. My name's Jimmy Smith alongside Justin Horrow and Chad Townsend. We've been calling footy all year, boys, and you can just feel it, the sense that's come over the stadium right now. I don't know whether it's come over you guys as well, but stakes are raised. This is it. This is what these guys have been training for since November of last year. And very shortly, we're going to have 34 players, maybe more, 34 players get to live out their dreams again on the biggest stage, Chad.
9: Absolutely, Jim. This is why we play grand final. The biggest day of the year as the trophy gets delivered to a core stadium. Yeah, the crowd is slowly building here. It's going to be an absolutely amazing atmosphere. And two teams, yeah, what a grand final we've got in front of us. I do agree that it's slowly starting to build here. I'm really looking forward to this game.
8: How are you travelling, Scopey?
10: Yeah, building with anticipation. The grand final preview show is about to happen now. Celebration for Jai Arrow and what he's been through, and an Australian ensemble that are about to sing a song here. So I think that's going to get me really emotional and can't wait for it.
8: Amy Shark, the Screaming Jets, Grinspoon, Teen Jesus and the Gene Teasers, and Peking Duck all performing tonight as Jai Arrow is going to go around the stadium to the strains of You'll Never Walk Alone. Keep the text messages coming in. Have a great call, boys. Go the Knights. Good on you, JJ. You've been with us all year. So
9: yeah, and all day, you. To be honest. Yeah,
10: he's a legend, JJ.
8: As a Manly supporter, I don't care who wins as long as DCE loses. Wow. That's from 731. Come on. Actually, I was going to say put your name on it, but Belrose, he did. Eagle. Belrose Eagle. Good on you, Belrose Eagle.
10: Here we go. Here's Amy.
8: So we're getting ready for Amy Shark. Used to work at the Gold Coast Titans. Can you believe?
10: Did she really?
8: She did, yeah. Her husband and manager is a former salary cap manager for the Gold Coast Titans. So I think he's managing Amy's salary right now. I've been here since 1 p.m. with my best mate, who's a massive Knights fan. Good luck with the call. Going to listen live. The Doggies fan sitting in 628. Good on you.
10: Love it how we know where he's sitting too. That's
8: yeah, we love that. If you're in the stadium, you're listening via the SEN Stadium, let us know. 0457 736 736. Roll call. Currently doing the airport pickup in Brisbane. Any chance you could put a call into PVL to pause it till I get home? Dan, we'll do our best. We'll do our best. So,
10: I ran into PVL, actually. First time I ever ran into PVL.
8: And did you shake his hand?
10: Yeah, first time, yeah.
8: There you go.
10: Yeah. Hey, JA's in the house too?

thought it might have got a little closer than a lot of people anticipated. Real heart-to-mouth stuff as the Roosters are joined on stage by all the support staff, the extended playing group. It's a time for celebration in the East, and they will celebrate long into the night, as they should. The vanquished are to the right, and it's bitterly disappointing. But what an incredible year they have had, the Newcastle Knights. All right, let's get ourselves...

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6: I look, Ange Dorn about to join us on the program very shortly. After 1 o'clock, we will catch up with Brett.

0: for it. You know, we've seen that with Wellington, we've seen it with the Hurricanes, we've seen it with Minor Pacifica. He did some awesome stuff in Japan as well. You know, what you see is what you get with him, and he'll lead the way, and he doesn't point fingers. He doesn't blame anyone else. You know, he takes a leadership role, and he fronts up with the ball in his hand. And, you know, in this particular region right now, it's probably what they need. Although this Blues outfit have had a good two or three seasons now. I mean, this year was a bit disappointing. They kind of had that bad run towards the back end, sort of limping their way into the quarterfinals. But, you know, the couple of years beforehand, they started to build something. And I think, you know, Artie's probably positioning himself saying, hey, I think maybe I'm living in Auckland wouldn't be the worst thing in the world. He's been quite a transitional player over the last few years. He was in Auckland when Moana were playing, so he's been here before. And I think he probably thinks at the stage of his career he can get in there and add value and lead the way, you know, and the boys will follow.
1: Is there a downside at all? A one-year deal?
0: Yeah, I mean, that's probably the only thing. It's like saying, you know, is it a one-year kind of get them moving and have a good result, and then, you know, we got to change again? Because Anton Signer, by contrast, has just signed a five-year deal. So they're quite contrasting, aren't they? But Artie's getting towards the back end of his career too. So maybe they're just kind of like a one plus one plus one. Who knows, you know? But he'll add immense value here. Let's hope, you know, the players don't just sit back and let Artie do everything. They connect to him and make sure that they're all doing their job too, because it'll be good again for the region. He's been a wonderful player, Watto. We can't dispute that.
2: Yeah, it's interesting. I mean, you look at young Torian Barnes playing for Canterbury, but with the Blues last year. You look at Molokai Rampling, Artie obviously now here, Anton Signer. It starts to look like a pretty good sort of loose forward trio, doesn't it, with a little bit of depth. I guess my concern is, probably more up front in regards to how our depth might look.
0: Yeah, they're going to have a challenge in that tight five because, you know, there are some players getting towards the end of their careers as well. Patrick Tupilotu springs to mind, Ofa Tumafasi as well, wonderful servants of the Blues. But, yeah, they're getting older now. And, you know, I guess it's what sits in behind. You've got Sam Darry still here. They're going to be okay. But, yeah, again, I don't think as Blues supporters we should sit back and go, oh, Artie's going to fix it now or whatever. So, because it's not broken. But we just got to make sure. Yeah, I guess again it goes back to the NPC thing. Selection is becoming really critical, mate. You know, and selection's just not about the best player every minute on the field every day. It's what they're doing off the field.
2: I agree.
0: It's how they conduct themselves in the community, and genuinely so. Yeah. Not contrived.
2: Yeah, well, I keep saying it, Ant. I mean, professionalism's a state of mind, mate, and that should be almost the umbrella statement. And what does that mean? Well, you sit down and explain what that means. And I think if it comes naturally, I think you've got, you know, you've got the players that you want to take you.

0: the Brumbies, if I think back 2 years ago, Ike Tau and David Filiwai, you know, were named as 13 and 12 or 12 or 13, however it was, but they often switched and they were often playing left and right, almost like rugby league centres sometimes. But there was definitely some cases where Ike Tau came into second receiver. Other times, you know, Filiwai would come in and he'd be the crash ball and Ike Tau would play off that. So I think now they've got a little bit of flexibility, but what they do around centre, around the midfield, then also affects what they do with Sualii and how they can play him. And I think the thoughts around Sualii playing on the wing were vindicated, you know, within half an hour in Perth. That went very, very well. He certainly was involved in the game more. Bringing him into the game via the contest certainly had that effect. And he was a real danger in attack because of his threat in the air and with ball in hand as well. So I actually wonder whether there might be a reluctance now to move him back to the centres. That said, it would be an easy decision just to pop him back there for a couple of tests as well.
1: Brett Mackay, my guest on the program, host of the 8-9 podcast out of Australia and a broadcaster. If you're Dave Rennie here and you're looking at this Wallabies team, where would you be targeting? Where do you believe there is maybe any potential weakness?
0: Yeah, look, I think the

0: States in a little bit of panic, and you know that's where the opportunities might be.
1: Do you take the 3 points on offer?
0: Yeah, I think you do. It was really good to see that against the box, and even kicking the three penalties that he did, Ryan Lonergan. That's still only 6 or 7 penalty attempts for the year that the Wallabies have taken. But I think in a high stakes game like a Bledisloe Test, particularly in Auckland, particularly when you've got an 88% kicker like Ryan Lonergan is, I think anything within range, you'd be mad not to. Now, the way he's kicking with a lot of confidence, and it's not just through this international season, through the back half of the year, the back half of Super Rugby, he kicks something like 19 out of 21 or 22. So he's basically been running at, you know, high 80% accuracy since April. So, you know, he's in really, really good kicking form, and I think you've just got to make the most of that. So if the opportunities for 3 points present themselves, I think you'd be mad not to take them at the moment.
1: Okay, Brett, final question. Obviously, the Eden Park, bit of a fortress. All Blacks haven't lost there since 1994. The last time I think the Wallabies won was 1986, 22 points to 9. That team here, the likes of Tommy Lawton in it, Glenn Aller, I think Skylab, Steve Cutler, David Campese. I remember, I think even Rod McCall might have played in that particular test, Michael Liner. A lot talked about it. Is Eden Park...

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6: Look, some very good texts that have come in too, and I just want to read them. This one here from Andrew of Christchurch. Watto, just regarding the All Black selection. I too am like you regarding Beauden Barrett. I think his time has come, and I'd like to see someone like a Rivers Raihana to get a look after his stellar NPC season, and also having the captain's armband. Someone like a Shea Fihaki to cover the outside backs, as he's good on defence. He arguably the best New Zealand rugby player under the high ball, and his attack speaks for itself. Really nice text. Thank you. This one, I'd really want to... I've just got to close it up. Right. Okay, let's have a look at this. No, how come I keep getting that one? Right, let's have a look. Okay, let's try this now. Right, here we go. Hi, Watto. I'm fuming after Tuesday's All Black squad announcement. I love this. This is from Andy. This just is 100% where I sit. The Beauden Barrett selection was the predictable eye roll. Whatever the real outrage is hearing, they're not even assembling until today, 6 days out from Eden Park. We should be living on the training paddock. We should be obsessing over the high ball and scrummaging until our lungs burn, because South Africa didn't just beat us. They humiliated us in those eras. They exposed us. They made us look amateur. And instead of treating this week like a crisis, like a line in the sand moment, we're acting like we've got all the time in the world, like the Bledisloe Cup and the Eden Park record, the last bloody thing we still have. They treat it like we don't require urgency, intensity or pride. It feels like complacency bordering on arrogance. I genuinely love your take, because right now it feels like we're gambling away the last scraps of respect we've got. Don't disagree. They should have all been in camp. We should be doing nothing but being under the high ball. We should be scrummaging our hearts out. Jason Ryan should be insisting on it. He should be bringing in other experts so he can upskill himself. No room for complacency. These guys, individually and collectively, earn more money on an annual basis than most major CEOs of heart surgeons, brain surgeons, people who have the ability to save your life, my life, the nearest thing to God on earth we've got, and yet they're probably out on the golf course. Rather than mastering their craft, rather than addressing the areas of weakness. Well said, Andy. I just want to touch on that selection. Now, Anton Leonard-Brown's out with injury, but I just want to talk about this group of players that seem to continually get selected on

0: his tour to South Africa and for the Bledisloe Cup and for the end of the year tour. Beauden Barrett first played for the All Blacks in 2012. Scott Barrett made his debut against Ireland in 2016, a test match we lost. Rico Ioane made his All Black debut back in 2016. Okay. Anton Lennett-Brown, 2016. Why are we still continuing this group of players? Since these guys have been in the team, and Cody Taylor, by the way, another one who made his debut in 2016, played the one game in that World Cup. Since these players have been in the team, the All Blacks lost to Ireland for the first time, lost a series to the Irish on home soil for the first time, lost to Argentina home in for the first time, lost to Argentina away from home for the first time, and our winning record since 2019 has gone from 80-odd% down to the mid-70s. And yet we continue to persist with them. We somehow continue to believe that they are the way forward.
1: It's time to weigh in. 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
6: Yeah, text us 8833. Thank you to everybody that's texting today. I do really appreciate it. We don't always get to them, and I do apologise for that as well. Look, Jeremy's just texting, and I like this. He says, we need to give the young boys like Jacob and Casey a go. Fihaki is 6'5" and can catch the high ball, plus gets better every game. Parker can't even dominate an NPC and thought he was the six for the future. Geordie is our best defender, but gives no punch at 12. Move him to centre. Bodie is done, and it's pitiful to watch his demise. D-Mac needs to go too. That comes from Jeremy. Yeah, and there's question marks on all of that, and I think there's some real merit in it. I mean, I went back. So Bowden Barrett played his first test for the All Blacks back in 2012. Rico Ioane, 2016. Anton Lennett-Brown, 2016, I think. Yep. Scott Barrett, 2016. Okay. We had Cody Taylor, 2015. Obviously, Artie Sevier, and I don't need to check exactly when Artie did play his debut. I might just get Braden to just quickly check on when Artie did play his first test. Now, I don't have a problem with Artie Sevier. He's still playing well enough. He's still the guy that, you know, will lead from the front, and that's fine. I still think the jury out to a little bit degree on Scott Barrett, but he'll probably get the pass mark. But I think Cody Taylor, Bowden Barrett, Anton Lennett-Brown, Rico Ioane, I think it is just well and truly time to move on from those guys. The problem is we just don't have a lot of depth in midfield, but why don't you take a chance on guys like Daniel Rona and some of these other players? Why aren't we giving guys like Timothy Tavitavi-Nawa an opportunity and maybe looking to move Geordie one wide? I mean, I rate Quinn Tupia big time, man. I do.
7: He made his debut against Wales in 2016.
6: So 2016, so a lot of these guys have been in this team. This is almost their 11th season. And we've lost to, I think, five times now to Ireland. I think we've lost, four times now to Argentina. We'd never lost to them previously. They haven't won a World Cup. Yeah, we've won the Bledisloe, but that's been more a case of Australia just being woeful. And we seem to go back to the future a lot. And I just struggle with it. Hey, I was just, going through the last time the Wallabies beat the All Blacks at Eden Park. And as I said, I remember it, 1986, Baby Blacks. And it was interesting. That's when they toured. So it was a tour match. They drew against Waikato 21-all. They then played Manawatu and won that 9-6. They beat Wairarapa Bush 18.

0: It's so different for us. Getting into a rhythm is hard, but I think, I don't know why we did really well with it. I think we had really good pairings, and you know, the stats guys, you know, did a really good job sort of matching guys up together and then also telling us, you know, what holes we're going to tee off. Like, I was told 2 weeks in advance that I was playing foursomes with Min, and I was going to be on the odd numbers, and we'd done it in practice as well. We'd had, you know, competitive matches against our teammates in practice, and it had all worked pretty well. And you know, Jeff came up to us afterwards and said, you know, statistically that you and Min were one of the best pairs we've ever had in foursomes, which was pretty nice to hear. And you know, we had a couple of pretty tough matches, you know, especially that first one on Friday. You know, Wyndham and Colin played exceptionally well, and you know, we were 6-under in foursomes, which is a lot better than I played by myself all week. And you know, I was really happy. I held a couple of important putts down the stretch there to sort of swing the match in our favour. So yeah, look, it will all work. I can't work out why the Americans haven't figured it out. They obviously have struggled in that format in both Ryder Cups and President's Cups, but it is so different than normal. But it, you know, it's kind of fun to be able to do it, and it's kind of fun to do it in a match play format when you stuff up a hole and you only lose a hole. Because if you're doing it in stroke play and you can make a triple or worse, it's a little bit intimidating at times.
1: Yeah, for sure. Look, it was great to see you out there, Foxy, and have a nice rest for a couple of weeks before India. Thanks so much for taking our call, as you always do, buddy. We really appreciate your time.

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0: against the Raiders.
1: I had Buzz too.
0: All right, bonus question, Mitch. Who won the Clive Churchill that
1: this
0: day?
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6: For the All Blacks, the return of Scott Barrett, one in particular to talk about, as well as the naming of captain in the absence of Artie Savia, of one Cody Taylor as well, to take a look through this 34-man squad to go out there and defend the Bledisloe. It's a privilege to have on the line selector.

0: produce top rugby players at test match level. So you're learning the game, really. Mm. Learning to play a team like South Africa, who are very good at scrum and very good at driving line out, etc. You're learning how to play that at test match level rather than the super rugby level, at the level below. Mm. Because we don't play the South African teams at that level anymore. So it's a challenge in that regard, but that's the reality. That's the way it is.
1: Mm.
0: So you just got to do your best with it.
2: Yeah, definitely. We had that conversation a while back just in regards to NPC Super Rugby. It's great for an entertainment point of view, but the challenges that South Africa pose are just totally different to what we experience here, Ted. But let's talk about some of these selections, in particular Shannon Frizell, Scott Barrett, the reasons why they're included. What did you like about their performances the last couple of weeks?
0: Oh, well, they've got some history, haven't they? They've played at this level before. Mm. Particularly Scotty, they're very good international rugby players. They've proven that in the past. They probably want to play a bit more rugby, but the reality is we haven't got that time. So no, Shannon's playing well for Tasman.
1: Yeah,
0: he's getting better every game. He probably needs more rugby under his belt, but that's the situation. Scott, well.

0: Spoons, and we still had 30,000 at home games in our allowed fan base as well. So, yeah, really happy for the fans. They were obviously stuck by them. They turn out, rain, hail, or shine. And it's an awesome atmosphere at Newcastle.
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3: Got a lovely message through, actually, from Aidan McLaughlin, who's a long-time listener of the show and a great friend of mine, and has asked if I can read this out. He said, "Such sad news about Phil Gifford. I had the pleasure of speaking to him just a few weeks ago for a project I've been working on. I sent him a text initially, and he rang back from his hospital bed where he was still writing his Herald column. He spoke with warmth and enthusiasm, reflected on his life and times with great detail. We talked about loose heads, the 1995 Rugby World Cup final, many other things. I'll never forget our chat. R.I.P. Phil, and thank you." I'm sure, Aidan, thanks for your message, mate, and I hope you don't mind me reading that out, but I'm sure so many people will have their own reflections of Phil Gifford today, especially those of us who work in the business. Phil was one of those rarities, I think, in any industry where, and especially in competitive industries, and journalism is a competitive industry, broadcasting is a competitive industry. It's very easy to lose your way and to put up a blockade for anyone who's fresh and new and trying to do things and coming through the ranks. Phil Gifford never did that. He was incredibly supportive. He was genuinely passionate about sports people, about storytelling. And he was a very, very kind and beautiful soul. And he shall be missed. I think the imprint that he has made on the sports landscape in this country, it would be hard to, yeah, A, quantify, and certainly impossible to copy. What he's been able to do in his range of guises and his range of talents is simply remarkable. What a life well lived that was, Phil Gifford passing away this week. Joining us on the line, very much alive and very much looking forward to a new challenge, is the one and only Brad Moore. Brad, good morning.
4: Brattles!
5: You're right, lads. Bulla vanaka.
3: No, Bulla.
5: How you doing, fellas?
3: Mate, doing great.
5: Great being on, but look, I just... quickly, you obviously with that lead in there, and just learning of the passing of Phil Gifford, loose head Len. Goodness me, rest in peace. What a great man.
3: Yeah, wasn't he?
5: For sport and people, and it's very sad for him, and obviously for him and for his family. But he had a huge impact down here, sports wise, also with his radio show with Simon Barnett.
3: That's right.
5: Oh gosh, yeah, that's very sad, but great impact that he's had on many people.
3: Yeah, sorry, Brad, it rocked me this morning as well. I treasured my time with Phil whenever that was, and it wasn't regular, but certainly when you had time with Phil, you remembered it. That is for sure, mate. Let's talk about you on a really positive note. Well, congratulations. We haven't had a chance to talk since your appointment back in July. Where are you at? How excited are you? And tell us about how the opportunity came about to coach the Drua, Brad.
5: Oh, thanks very much. Yeah, it's magic. Sorry I didn't get back in touch with you.
3: It's been a bit going on for you, pal.
5: It's been a wonderful time, actually, with all things, including the Drua. So, it's an awesome opportunity. We're very, very excited as a family and myself in terms of the role and the people. So, it's... huge. Just took a phone call from Brent Impey back in late June, and we're chatting away and said, "Well, Brent, it's lovely to chat. You've obviously got something on your mind." And in his way, he then straight to the point and said, "Well, actually, you do. You've got a job for you." And talked away about that, and said, "Well, gosh, this is out of the blue, mate. Really appreciate coming towards me. Talk to me more about it." And he went and spoke away for about 7 or 8 minutes then about the the relationships, the connections.

0: the pathways? What is the depth like over in Fiji? Have you got any understanding of what you're going to be working with outside of the squad?
1: Yeah, Daggy, totally agree, mate. There's diamonds everywhere, and we need to be mining those. So our old great teammate and good friend Namani Ndolo is in charge of our development program, and so he is deep into the First 15 Schools competition, the Skipper's Cup, which is the Fijian club competition, if you like, effectively the NPC of Fiji rugby. I've watched the game. Anna and I were over. We watched the first game in Lataka of that. Passionate and free-flowing, intense physical footy. So they are. That's the footy pathway on island, and also being really clear and in touch with the Fijian players that head to schoolboys that head to New Zealand, Australia, on school scholarships, and staying very, very connected with them, checking out the Aussie club comps, the NPC. You know, we've got a number of Fijians Drua players playing in the NPC, and that's great because they're getting and playing at a great level, good development, and experiencing different things to then bring back to Drua. But that on-island pathway is alive and well, and we need to make sure we are keeping both eyes on that all the time.
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3: Bell's running on. It's well written in front. Bell's going to get very close. Well written needs the post. Bell's running.
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16: Belvers is with us right now talking football. Belvers, Manchester City. Look, no surprise they've appealed this finding from the Independent Commission, Belvers. But where are we at and what has it done in terms of all of football here? Is this the story that will continue to dominate?
17: Absolutely. I mean, it's chucked football in the bin, hasn't it? No one wins out of this. It's been, according to the Independent Commission, 9 years of systematic cheating. The figures that have been bandied around are eye-watering. The language used by the Premier League in their statement that came out, 4 or 5 days after the news had essentially, everyone heard that they'd been found guilty of 114 of these 115 charges, which is extraordinary in itself. The strength of the statement, you know, the sham contract, yes, and all of that, it's really been quite something, and it's going to rumble on for an awful long time. You know, City have said they'll appeal. We know they're going to appeal. Of course they are. But then they've gone on the attack themselves, talking about a Premier League conspiracy theory. You've got Etihad Airways today threatening legal action because of reputational damage to them. They're talking about a conspiracy theory. You've got other clubs talking about suing for compensation. This is going to be a very unpleasant business for a long time to come, I'm afraid.
16: One of the more extraordinary things I've noted here, Pep Guardiola, who got seriously on the back foot during a press conference, I think in the last 48 hours, Belvis, correct me if I'm wrong. I've got a question to put to you. You've been around football for a long time. Managers of football clubs who are paid millions of dollars do not exactly operate blindly. Is Pep Guardiola culpable in this, in your opinion?
17: I think there are two sides to it, and he doesn't come out brilliant in either, because either he knew what was going on and went along with it, or he was blind to it all and believed that all of this was legal, which again, you sort of think, well,

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1: Chloe Phillips Harris. 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
8: We woke up this morning, Chappie, to the sad news that Phil Gifford, also known as Loosehead Len, and a few other things, had passed away. Man who not only famous for creating the character of Loosehead Len, but writing columns for North and South, writing columns for the Herald, one of the great voices of rugby in New Zealand, and wrote plenty of biographies for athletes as well.
9: Yeah, and just a wonderful, and this is where the skill was for writing books or writing stories, telling stories. Phil was just a wonderful raconteur, and I was fortunate to work at the same company as him for a few years, and whether it was chatting with him in the office after an All Blacks game, or after he was very close with Dame Valerie Adams after Val had done something, or on air, just Phil had this wonderful ability of knowing how to speak to you so that you could feel like you were the sole guest at a dinner time talk. He could light up the room, but also make you feel like you were lighting up the room with how he was telling the story. And yeah, it was a real privilege to spend a small amount of time with Phil, because he had so much knowledge and so much passion, and delivered it all with that renowned and classical big grin.
8: Yeah.
9: And I think that's what made him such a special human being.
8: Well, a man that spent a lot more time with him than either of us did is Wyn Gray, who, of course, story journalist and rugby scriber in his own right, who joins us now. Wyn, appreciate you coming on, mate, particularly at a time when you've just lost somebody from, you know, in terms of Phil as well. So appreciate you coming on. But, yeah, what a personality he was. What did he mean to you?
10: Well, I first met Phil in the

in his 8 o'clock newspaper was kind of a bit of a contradiction. But it once it got a run, as bawdy as it was, and it would never see the light of day in these times because, you know, just it was so un-PC, it didn't matter. But in those days, yeah, there was a lot of clamour and a lot

0: P. McLean or, you know, whoever was covering things in those days. And it was much better that we had a broader palette in covering the sport. And I think it was very good for rugby, as much as a lot of officialdom looked down their nose at it.
1: It was interesting for me when I was a kid. I had, you know,

0: painting.
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8: The work doesn't stop, and neither should you.

0: then it doesn't matter what car you're driving. Mm. You could be driving the slowest car. Yeah.
1: There's some symmetry there then, isn't there, Damon? When you look at your career and potentially, never thought I'd say this, but where Liam Lawson is, we're comparing you to a New Zealand motorsport driver. If you were to give him some advice then, what would it be?
0: Mm. I mean, it's particular to Liam, and I don't really know Liam that well, so I'd have to say I'd need to know him a bit better. But I would just reiterate what I just said, which is do something special. Really, you know, let's say this could be your last season. How would you feel if you had a chance and you didn't show you the best of yourself? Mm. That's it. You know, it's that important. And then really, if you can approach every event as, forget about everyone else, forget about teammates, forget about what they say at Red Bull. You've got your car, you've got your engineers, you've got your opportunity to do what you can. Just give it 100%. And what will be, if you're not, you know, if you're still, we know Chris Amon was famously one of the unluckiest drivers of all time. Mm. Should have become a world champion, so they say. But it can happen that you don't get lucky. That is also possible, unfortunately, with our sport. And it's difficult to accept. But, you know, maybe you might look at my career and go, blimey, you got lucky. Yeah.

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0: easy it is to write down stuff, but if it's on an app, it's easy. So it's something that you can sort of look back on it. So, yeah, that's what we've done.
1: Just lastly, mate, before I let you go, if I was to give you a magic wand or one of the genie's three wishes, ideal world, what would bowler education and bowler management look like?
0: Oh, we're trying to do the education piece, aren't we? I think that's just the simple understanding. And I always try to use the analogy of either if you were starting off as someone who's a little bit like me as a couch potato and you wanted to get in the gym or go running, you just wouldn't go into the gym and just lift as hard as you could, as heavy as you could. You would go big reps and low weight. And it's almost like if you were just deciding to run, you might just go for a walk and then you go to a jog and then after a while you go to a run. And it might take a few weeks to build up to that. And it's the same sort of philosophy with bowling. It's just take your time, ease into it, build up. And the longer you can take that build up, the safer it is. And on top of that, mate, is just with all kids is just trying to get them to do some strength and conditioning, strengthen up, especially the bottom half. All the kids I know here, they love the beach muscles, love the chest, but it's the bum, hammies and calves that make a big difference. And the earlier they start to strengthen those, whether it be body weight stuff and then learning the right technique to add some weight to it, that can make a massive difference.
1: Exactly. Hey, mate, as always, I absolutely love chatting fast bowling with you. Thanks for nerding out with me. We'll chat soon.
0: No worries, mate. Cheers, Alex.
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7: Spoken to him plenty of times to talk to the boss of Tiakea, Sir David Ellis. Good on you, David.
8: Congratulations, Sir David Ellis.
7: Are you on the radio with us for the first time as Sir David? Sir David.
9: Yes, probably I am, Michael.
7: Well, that's the last time I'm ever going to call you Sir David in your entire life.
10: You can get up off your knee now, mate.
7: Tell me, what was it like? Talk to us about yesterday. So your investiture was in Auckland. I know some people have theirs in Wellington. So I think you're allowed to take five or six family members with you. Tell us what the experience was like from when you started putting the collar and tie on in the morning to when they... I don't know this, but I presume they tap you on either shoulder.
9: It's the most humbling experience that you could ever have in your life. I got up yesterday morning and had to be at Government House at 9:15. I was allowed to take five people. I had the choice of going to Wellington. But when I got my last Queen's Honour, I went to Wellington. So this time I thought I'd go to Government House in Auckland. And it was really a very humbling experience, and one that there's so many people involved in that have helped me over the years.
7: So, David,
9: so many people that have
7: just what do they actually do? So I presume you're sitting in a room, and then they call you forward. And obviously, we've all seen movies where they get the sword and tap you on either shoulder and say, "Arise, Sir David." But is that actually anything? What it's like in reality?
9: It is for a knighthood. You stand up and somebody reads out what the knighthood's for, and then the Governor General asks you to come forward and you have to kneel down, and then she officially knights you, I guess you'd call it, and you have a chat to her for about 2 minutes, and then you go back to the table.
7: Once the ceremony is over and you'd be there with your wife, Lady Karen, and some of your family, what happened next? What was the emotion like once that moment had happened and then you were able to share it with the people?
9: Well, we left the Government House at 11:30 and went to a nice restaurant with 14 friends for lunch. Okay. And we had a big celebration.

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1: Hello to you as well, little master. A bit slow there on my button. But the Braves are up. I can't concentrate this afternoon, actually, because the Braves are up 5-1 over the Phillies in their decider in the National League. And I turn to my right, and the Browns are up about 21-10 against the Steelers. I miss Big Ben.

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2: Awesome, thank you. Hey, Ricardo, just wondering then, mate. I know you're part of a band, mate. Really keen to try and find some sort of national team song for us, mate. I just wonder whether you could try and rustle something up for us, mate.
3: Yeah, sure.
4: Yeah, nice. Put him on the spot, mate.
3: Yeah, yeah.
4: He's gone bright red here. It's outstanding. Great work from you, Kano.
3: I'll flick you.

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0: Jay Slash is here, mate. I'm just interested to get your thoughts. Obviously, you know, you're the incoming coach there, new to town, and whilst it's important to win off the field, on the field, it's also important to win off it. And, you know, you're in a city with Auckland FC and the Warriors, etc. We saw what Artie did with Moana. Is that a big, I guess, goal of yours to not only win footy matches but reconnect with the Blues fans? Because it seems to have gone by the wayside a little bit in the last couple of years, potentially.
1: I'm not sure about the last couple of years, but it's always wherever sort of I've been involved since I've matured up a bit in the last year or two. It's a good awareness around, mate. Everything's so much more fun if you're, I suppose, you know, have the people of your region and behind you. And I think, you know, one part of that is trying to play a good style of rugby, which is good fun to watch, which is wherever I go is important for me. But it's great for our players to have awareness of the importance of that sort of thing for the club. And Ards has that. A lot of our boys have that awareness and want to represent their people. So, yeah, mate. That's been one of the major focuses of sort of relationships around Auckland in the last couple of months for me. I feel like the rugby will take care of itself, but yeah, we're desperate to get people excited and sort of I suppose inspired by what we're doing on the field.
2: Well, it's been exciting from Northland and North Harbour, without question, two teams in your catchment area, and I'm sure you've got a few spots to fill potentially out in the backs and the outside backs. How's that travelling for you?
1: Mate, it's been great. I've sort of spent a bit of time with Auckland and Harbour and Northland, just popping in and out every now and then into the environments, and they're all running great cutters. It's great to see. Obviously Northland this year was beautiful, and Harbour are playing a great style of rugby, and obviously Auckland haven't been going that well results wise, but there's some good signs in there. So, you know, I've really enjoyed that. I've really enjoyed seeing the backs and guys that probably haven't been in the forefront of people's minds, that as far as backs are around the country, some of those young Harbour backs are going to be involved in us with the Blues in some way. So we're looking forward to that.
0: A Blues stalwart and a guy you're no doubt pretty keen to get your hands on, Jace's Rico Ioane, comes back into Super Rugby after a stint with Leinster. And look, a lot of talk around him. He's a polarising player in a lot of facets when it comes to midfield or wing. Where does the new Blues head coach

0: the World Cup, but there's still a lot of rugby to be played between then and now.
1: Laughs, hot takes, and everything in between. Text 8833. 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

0: they can get a result and you know, build on this confidence they have built in themselves. Because if there's been an undoing of Wallabies teams in not even the recent past, you know, you could go back 10 or 15 years, it's the ability to back up really good results. You know, how many times did we see Bledisloe wins in Sydney, followed up by a bit of a thumping in Auckland the week later? So, you know, that can't happen this year because we're going to do Auckland first at the very least. So, but that's how they've got to go into it. So they've just got to remove it as a mindset. It's just give me another field that's got posts at either end, lines on the side, and see how they go.
1: Brilliant, Brett. Hey, lovely to have you on the program, a good man. Just quickly before we go, just tell us a little bit about the 8-9 podcast, how people can find it.
0: Yeah, you can find us on YouTube, all the pod platforms, and great rugby writing as well at 8-9 Rugby on Substack as well, Mark. So yeah, appreciate that. There's always lots of things to talk about, and there will be this week and obviously next live post mortem after the Bledisloe Test lead in Park as well on Saturday night. So you can find that on the 8-9 Rugby YouTube channel.
1: Fantastic, Brett McKay there joining us on the program as always, much appreciated.
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1: 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Farmlands, rural supply sponsor to New Zealand's major provincial rugby unions. Rural never rests unless the game's on. This is the best of the rugby run on Sport Nation.
4: Look, some very good texts that have come in too, and I just want to read them. This one here from Andrew of Christchurch. Watto, just regarding the All Black selection. I too am like you regarding Beauden Barrett. I think his time has come, and I'd like to see someone like a Rivers Reihana to get a look after his stellar NPC season, and also having the captain's armband. Someone like a Shea Fihaki to cover the outside backs, as he's good on defence. He's arguably the best New Zealand rugby player under the high ball, and his attack speaks for itself. Really nice text. Thank you. This one, I'd really want to... I've just got to close it up. Right. Okay, let's have a look at this. No, how come I keep getting that one? Right, let's have a look. Okay, let's try this now. Right, here we go. Hi, Watto. I'm fuming after Tuesday's All Black squad announcement. I love this. This is from Andy. This just is 100% where I sit. The Beauden Barrett selection was the predictable eye roll, whatever the real outrage is.

0: see where you are. 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Sport Nation, the Kiwi voice of sport. Tony Johnson, Izzy Dagg, Kyle Mills and the team, bringing you sport with a Kiwi lens. 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
20: Yeah, text us 8833. Thank you to everybody that's texting today. Do really appreciate it. We don't always get to them, and I do apologise for that as well. Look, Jeremy's just texting, and I like this. He says, we need to give the young boys like Jacob and Casey a go. Fihaki is 6'5" and can catch the high ball, plus gets better every game. Parker can't even dominate an NPC and thought he was the six for the future. Geordie is our best defender, but gives no punch at 12. Move him to centre. Bodie is done, and it's pitiful to watch his demise. D-Mac needs to go too. That comes from Jeremy. Yeah, and there's question marks on all of that, and I think there's some real merit in it. I mean, I went back. So Bowden Barrett played his first test for the All Blacks back in 2012. Rico Ioane, 2016. Anton Lennett-Brown, 2016, I think. Yep. Scott Barrett, 2016. Okay. We had Cody Taylor, 2015. Obviously, Artie Sevier, and I don't need to check exactly when Artie did play his debut. I might just get Braden to just quickly check on when Artie

0: Why don't you take a chance on guys like Daniel Rona and some of these other players? Why aren't we giving guys like Timothy Tavitavi-Nawa an opportunity and maybe looking to move Geordie one wide? I mean, I rate Quinn Tupia big time, man. I do.
1: He made his debut against Wales in 2016.
0: So 2016, so a lot of these guys have been in this team. This is almost their 11th season. And we've lost to, I think, five times now to Ireland. I think we've lost, four times now to Argentina. We'd never lost to them previously. They haven't won a World Cup. Yeah, we've won the Bledisloe, but that's been more a case of Australia just being woeful. And we seem to go back to the future a lot. I just struggle with it. Hey, I was just, going through the last time the Wallabies beat the All Blacks at Eden Park. And as I said, I remember it, 1986, Baby Blacks. And it was interesting. That's when they toured. So it was a tour match. They drew against Waikato 21-all. They then played Manawatu and won that 9-6. They beat Wairarapa Bush 18-6, Counties 21-3, Whanganui 24-14, just showing the strength of the Heartland Provincial Unions. First test, they beat the All Blacks 13-12 at Athletic Park. They then go and play Buller, beat them 62-0. Played Canterbury, lost to Canterbury at Lancaster Park by 30 points to 10. Beat South Canterbury 33 points to 13. The second test, New Zealand won that 13-12. So just 1 point separated them in the first test. 1 point separated them in the second test. They then went and played beat Southland 55-0. Beat the Bay of Plenty 41-13. Played Thames Valley and won that 31-7. And then that third test at Eden Park, 22 points to 9.
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4: 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Is this the record breaker? I think it is. Going into Moffanau, 16 tries in the regular season.
5: Max Verstappen takes victory.

Good morning, everyone. What a weekend of sport it has been again. Great to have your company this morning. Scotty and Sammy with you today. Izzy's still on grand final duty. He'll be back tomorrow. In the meanwhile, Akers is here. Morning.

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16: 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This is breakfast right through till 9 a.m. Plenty coming up on the station today as well. Chappie and Meyer will join you between 9 and 12 this morning. The Rural Roundup with Aaron Speedy between 12 and 1. Stephen McIver, 12 to 3 today. And Melzi and Guy, 3 to 6. You were looking at me.
17: Yeah.
16: Yeah.
17: That's kind of how the conversation usually works.
16: Oh, okay.
17: You're just not used to having somebody in the studio.
16: That's true.
17: I spent a bit of time the weekend actually looking for a frame I could put around me here so it looked like you were looking at a screen just to make you feel more comfortable.
16: It's a bit like that, isn't it?
17: Yeah.
16: When you sort of, you're here in the flesh, and I'm so used to, well, basically ignoring Izzy up on the screen as well, and generally ignoring Robbie.
17: Yeah.
16: And looking down and reading during the entire show.
17: You feel watched when there's someone, you know someone's looking at you.
16: I ignore that now. I used to worry about that when, you know you're being watched. Now I don't care.
17: Yeah.
16: If someone wants to look at me, they can.
17: Yeah.
16: It's not going to annoy me.
17: Well, I live in a sort of
16: Were you just staring at me while I was looking at my phone, trying to get on the Wi-Fi code?
17: Through the ad break? No.

0: That would be creepy. Now, this is a conversation.
1: It's a little creepy. Yeah. Counties, amazing. What a great win, says Brent. I don't think I've ever seen a small union take the Shield over Summit. Well, Southland, Brent, consider the Staggies a small union, I suppose.
0: Harbour did it once as well.
1: Yeah, they did. Yeah, they did. And they came back, and then Waikato absolutely pumped them at North Harbour Stadium. But Brent, and Brett has gone through this text, and then he has capitalised. Cool. He has capitalised the last of it. He says, Super Rugby, which is, get rid of Super Rugby, which is boring. And that is coming from an old punter. I love the NPC. I don't think it's as simple as binning Super Rugby. There's got to be a way to, the problem is that Super Rugby just hasn't connected in the way that NPC does. It's not a competition problem. It's a connection problem.
0: Super Rugby has connected. It has disconnected. Scotty.
1: Yeah.
0: You can't tell me that Super Rugby has always been what it is considered now. People were passionate as about them.
1: Yeah, they were. And look, that just in this world of increasing tribalism and where people are wanting just a little bit more, they want to feel like they're part of something. You know, rugby in general has dropped the ball here. But I don't want to relitigate that. I bang on about that all the time. And look, it's so patently obvious, it's boring me to talk about it. You know, rugby's issue is trying to win fans back, and the NPC has done that. The NPC does that because it's tribal, because that's where people are from. And that's the competition that you're all looking at in head offices saying we need to bin this because it's a cost. Anyway, what about that grand final?
0: Wow. What an epic finish. And what a heartbreaking moment for Newcastle.
1: Oh, my goodness.
0: But from about 2 minutes into the second half, there's only one team in this. And I hate the phrase, they've already played the grand final, being thrown up when a team loses the grand final. They lost the grand final by 1 point, but it might as well have been 20.
1: I see what you're saying. They lead 12-4 at halftime.
0: Yep.
1: And they've done that kind of against the grain anyway. I mean, their entries inside the Roosters' half were minimal. They just managed to make them pay, right?
0: They've been doing it all final series where the stats have not mattered, right? The possession, the tackles, 47 missed tackles they had in that game, and they lost by 1 point to the Roosters.

0: up in the line. Just one of those games of incredible involvement. You're right about this. Like, it's not like you're going to go back and look at James Tedesco's touches in the 2026 grand final on YouTube.
1: It's not like Cleary backing up. It's not like Reece Walsh doing Reece Walsh things.
0: But it's just a guy who knew exactly what was required every single time. That is the ultimate custodian's role.
1: 388 metres in a grand final.
0: That's crazy.
1: I don't like that kind of stat being what you point to and decide for a man of the match all the time, but that's extraordinary.
0: 388 metres is a man of the match any week.
1: Yeah.
0: Let alone in a GF.
1: Do you know that Nufahu White had more post-contact metres than the entire Knights front row? The three blokes who backed down.
0: He's a huge player.
1: He's a beast.
0: And I don't think we've seen the best of him.
1: No.
0: That's the incredible thing. I was watching the replays on in the studio, so forgive me, looking up.
1: I'm glad that's not in my eye line.
0: we've just been talking about it all day. But every hit up was a good hit up. Every hit up was gain line. Every hit up was post contact meters. What a weapon.
1: Yeah.
0: Absolute weapon.
1: And just that. They talk a lot about the Roosters, about everyone does their job, right? And post-match, Dele Cherry-Evans says, look, I just did my job. Everybody else did their job in this team. You're talking about mine because it's the one point that's different, but everyone else did their job. I tell you who did a real job and really changed the momentum for the game. Off the bench, Spencer Lenu. Mm. When he came on.
0: Their bench was better.
1: Yeah.
0: The Roosters' bench was far more
1: effective. Do you know they used three players?
0: Yeah.
1: But optionally, they had three players on that bench who didn't get a run in a grand final.
0: All right.
1: But to choose to do that and leave, you would have thought Hugo Savala might get a run at some point. No, they just thought, no, we're comfortable with the way we're rotating this. Mm. I thought that was absolutely monstrous. But the way that Lenu came on was a complete psychopath at his best, which is him at his best, for that short period. It rattled the Knights, and they never recovered.
0: Gagai, Kiwis, do you pick him?
1: Yes, please. Yeah. Well, his form in the finals has been amazing.
0: Deep. Yeah.
1: So for those who might have missed that, he's big, reportedly, we haven't had confirmation out of any of the official sources yet.

0: It's lively, informed and proudly Kiwi.
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0: and thanks so much for giving us your time today.
1: No, pleasure, guys. Thanks for having me on.
0: Good on you, mate. Steve Kent there, out of Surf Life Saving New Zealand, wrapping up the Pool Rescue Championships in Auckland over the weekend.
2: Yeah, and I think another world record fell, actually, the number of most number of lolly snakes consumed in the stands.
0: Did you get in the snakes, did you?
2: Well, no, for the athletes. I couldn't possibly have.
0: You love the snakes.
2: They put them in
0: keep a lolly bag away from you.
2: Some poor kid didn't get the injury he needed. Oh, well.
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1: Marky Mark's going to be back in the game here. He's up against Marju. Oh,
2: back, that's lovely. The dump off for Lau. Still going, Kyron. Still going. I told you he gets the big bunches. That is superb. Not only does he break the record, but a handy to go with it.
3: An offload as Smith was going to ground. Danger here, two offloads. Terry Evans, he kicks towards the pass. It bounces back to Esco. That's it for the running last. They're not going to stop him. He gets another grand final try.
4: Back it goes, and now the driving wall starts. The Cambridge Blue machine is going forward. The reinforcements coming. Northland will crash over here, and Northland are going to host a quarter final next weekend.
5: Damn right we're hosting a quarterfinal this Friday night. In fact, 7:10 primetime provincial rugby Friday night quarterfinal at Seminole Stadium. Pack the park. You'll be there.
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0: said currently that have been reported between multiple concussions and the risk of developing MND. And given the fact that we are still in the CTE age, where there will be more cases to come and lawsuits to follow, is this an organisation doing that for Jai Arrow, or is this an organisation doing that as a PR stunt for themselves? That's the question I ask.
1: The longer it goes, the more that question gets brought up.
0: Pretty much. 7:27, we'll take a break. Sports news headlines, weather coming up after this.
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3: Away from 8 here on Sport Nation. Scotty and Sammy coming to you from the Farmland Studio. Rural never rests unless the game is on, and the game has been on in the last couple of weeks. Geez, there's been some good footy played up and down the country. Let's get some of the sporting headlines brought to you by Night and Day, where you can grab yourself a $3 pie every Tuesday in October. That's tomorrow. $3 pies. I've said this before, I'll say

0: Should be the same for you lads as well, though. So what do you guys need to throw this one out, come up with a brand new game plan, or is it tweaks?
1: 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We know they're a good side, and they have a bloody good

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0: Can't wait for that. Waitak and Tuxedo may well go head-to-head again and clash as they did in the second group one. So look forward to that. You won't be hearing from me next week. They've got a few weeks off, so you enjoy the time away from me. We'll catch you in about 3 or 4 weeks.
1: Get a long coat out, put into pastures for a little month. That's just it. A chance to rest and recover after what's been a big season so far. You go well, mate. I'm sure there's multiple freakish tattoos in your future over the month off.
0: You're not wrong. Yeah, you've hit it right on the button there.
2: You're running out of room.
0: There's a Freddy Krueger coming, lads. There's a Freddy Krueger coming.
2: Oh, you enjoy your spell, Justin. Well done, mate. Been a big season so far for you too. So enjoy the break, buddy. We'll catch you in a few weeks.
0: See you guys.
2: Good on you, mate.
0: Bye-bye.
2: Justin Evans there with our racing wrap over the weekend and plenty to look forward to ahead as well.
1: Yeah, absolutely. Anytime my kids misbehave, I just show them photos of tattoos of from Justin Evans and put them right back in the line.
2: People are amazing, aren't they?
1: Aren't they?
2: People are into some weird stuff.
1: Yeah, he's...
2: And I'm here for it.
1: He loves it. Good on him. Yeah, as long as he has long sleeves occasionally to keep himself in check, because they are terrifying.
2: Yeah, it's a real thing,
1: but each to their own. Some people think I'm weird for being obsessed with rugby league.
2: And shoelaces, as we've discovered today.
1: Hate them.
2: 8:24, we'll be back. Maddie's got the sports news headlines just around the corner, and we'll have your weather, and Paul Mawari's still to come on the show as well. 8833 is how you get in touch. Couple

0: is back, which means the sleep schedule is in trouble and the football chat is about to get loud. Title races, relegation scraps, top four chaos, managers under pressure, and fans pretending they're calm when they're absolutely not. From the first whistle of the season to the madness of the run home, we'll bring you the games, the storylines, and the moments everyone will be talking about. 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
2: Nine past eight here on Sport Nation. Don't you look at me. We're here in the Farmland studio. Rural never rests unless the game is on. Keep those texts coming through.
3: Tough
2: on double eight, double
3: teenager,
2: three.
3: Isn't that your voice breaking all the time?
2: I don't know what you're talking about. Yeah, being a teenager is tough. There's no question. Being a 40-year-old, voice breaking, less so, just embarrassing. Let's get to our headlines, thanks to Nine Day. They've got it when you want it at Nine Day, and hopefully that means something they can get the voice back on check as well. Maybe just need a
3: little Vicks Vapor Drop
2: That's it.
3: From the front desk.
2: Yeah, maybe they've got packets.

0: moments, dissect the performances, and get stuck into the talking points from around the racing world. 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
8: Bacon screaming for it. Can they ice it on this side? Kelleher fights Parker on the outside. Has a hat-trick in the grand final.
9: So now the shield depends on this.
10: Keanu Kereru-Symes. It's messy. It's been stolen. There's the siren. And Counties are going to keep the shield.
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13: Atamaria, Morena Koutou, Bulla, happy Fijian Language Week. Welcome to Sport Nation Mornings for October the 5th. My name's Alex Chapman, Maya Wilson is here as well. Let's be honest, Brian's running the show. Jeepers, say it out the side of your mouth, bit going on, fair bit going on over the weekend. How's everyone's tired this morning? Bit of a late finish for the NRL Grand Final. I'll tell you what though, when you see a game like that, with so much fight and determination from both sides, I think we can show some of it and push through this. Tiara Opati is with us in around about 15 minutes to wrap the Chooks win. How are we describing it? captivating, I think is the word that I've settled on.

keen your thought for your thoughts on 8833. The Ranfurly Shield is staying in South Auckland. The Loggerwood does funny things to teams. A mightily motivated win by the Steelers. Their coach, Rion Graham, is with us at 10:30 to chat the celebration.

0: organization, geez, their partners and sponsors might be very happy that it's brewing quite well down there at the Sydney Roosters.
1: Those are some of our thoughts. Keep them coming through on 8833. Jamie's texting through saying, great show, guys. Very kind of you. Thank you. I reckon the Warriors need to sign Leota, who's off contract from the Panthers, as a replacement for Barnett and to help Fish out. Great question. Well, great point there from Jamie. 8833. We'll put a few of those questions. We'll continue to chat the NRL Grand Final this morning on Sport Nation with Teo Rolpati. He's up next, 12 past 9, Sport Nation.
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19: Night and Day has done the maths, and they've worked out there are over 60 ways Kiwis enjoy a pie, like the smoko pie, the late night pie, the car pie, that one's good, and of course the second breakfast pie. However you pie, every Tuesday in October, pies are just $3 at Night and Day, and with over 60

0: aspects of the, each one's coaching style came through in the end, and unfortunately the goal line defence of the Knights wasn't enough. But the speed of the line and the attacking speed of the Roosters did come through, and they played like that all the way through throughout the year, you know, and that's why they were sitting near the top of the table at the end of regular season.
1: As a former Kiwi, as a New Zealand rugby league fan, how fizzed are you to now see Nofahu White in a black and white jersey, because he was destructive on both sides of the ball last night?
0: Oh, he's an absolute beast, isn't he? You know, it's,
1: good luck running at that.
0: Oh, no, yeah. I wouldn't want to be doing that. He's a fantastic player, you know, and he's gonna add an immense amount of presence to this Kiwi team. And, you know, when they hit form at the right time of the year as well, and especially grand finals, and they can play that way, they take a lot more into the international series with them as well. And everybody, when they finally get in camp, the Kiwis, they'll look at him and they'll go, like, we're in a safe place here with this fella.
2: Another person who's going to be a safe place in this Kiwi side, Kalyn Ponga.
3: Let's go.
2: Like, I can't explain how he's the heartbeat of the Knights. And you were talking about that goal line defence, but Ponga just seemed to be everywhere last night, Tia.
0: Yeah, and he needed to be. He was like, it's probably one of the best games I've seen him play as well. And he elevated himself. I didn't think it was possible, but he elevated to another level. And I guess that's what the great players do. When they get into those situations when they need to make something happen for their team, and that try he scored, that was just amazing watching the replay last night about how he covered the ground and he it was effort on effort, and that's what it's all about. And his effort on effort resulted in him scoring a try down the other end of the field, which was one of the all-time great tries as well in my book.
1: Daly Cherry-Evans now bows out with 379 NRL games. He's not often put in the same category as a Thurston or a Cronk. The longevity, Tia, is perhaps the most admirable part of his game, but also just that game management, as was exhibited by deciding to take the drop goal with that much amount of time left in the game. What is DCE's legacy?
0: He's just...

0: be a really good tournament.
1: Kiwis to win. What's your pick?
0: I'm a little bit like the Knights when they play the Warriors. I sit on the fence, and having played for both Samoa and New Zealand, I've got splinters.
1: Well, mate, go get those pulled out and then park up on the couch for a few weeks. Thanks so much for joining us here on Sport Nation. Really appreciate your time and your insight.
0: Yeah, thanks a lot, guys. Have a good one. Bye.
1: Bye. It's a former Kiwi, Te Rōpati, there. Just that, I keep going back to it, this, it's almost maniacal, isn't it, the way that the Roosters just went about it, kind of pulling them apart and trying different things, and in the end just went, nope, not going to happen.
2: I sort of feel like, too, when you get into these final series, and grand finals in particular, you can't teach how to win. And so coming into this grand final with the pedigree that they have, with the spine that they have and the experience, it's sort of like an easier game. So you're dominating from the get-go, and that's exactly what they did in comparison to the Knights, who had the storyline, who had the mana, had the courageousness. Like, that's so admirable.
1: Yeah.
2: But just didn't have, like, players like Fletcher Sharp didn't step up. Like, I thought Greg Marju's been quiet for me all final series. Sandon Smith wasn't, like, the greatest in his game. So we talked about big players step up and big moments, and they probably just didn't have that experience.
1: Big players and experienced players in those sorts of moments as well, who know how to win. Like,

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6: No TJ today, no TJ this week. Alex Chapman and Maya Wilson in today. It is 8 minutes away from 10 on Sports Nation Mornings. It wasn't a great grand final, says Sam. Apart from the first 15 and last five, it was one-way traffic. Yes, the Knights' defence was amazing, but the Roosters should have won by 30, considering the territory and the possession. Compare that with the last two finals, or last week's prelim, and it is worlds apart. And yet you contrast that with a couple of other texts saying that they really enjoyed the grand final. Jared saying, hi team, have to credit DCE for his game smarts. I'm sure after that kick to seal the deal, the coach is thinking, yep, that validates hiring him.
7: Especially just for one season, right? Like, there would have been hands up in the air. But I understand that some people might have found that game boring, but I, as an athlete, can admire the grit. Mm. I think that's why I love the game so much, because despite everything, A, I'm really impressed with the clinical side that is the Roosters to be able to do that, but B, on the other hand, you can't take away the grit. Sink your teeth into that, fam.
6: Yeah, it was just, it was engaging, right?
7: Yeah.
6: Because it wasn't one-way traffic. It was one-way traffic in terms of who had the ball, but it wasn't one-way traffic in terms of the score line or them. Like, it almost, it was like a chess match,
7: yeah,
6: that game. A chess match where black are making all the moves and white are just having to counter every move.
7: But also, when white got the glimpse of an opportunity, they executed. And that shows you don't need to have all the possession, you don't have to have all the territory, but when opportunities arise, you need to be absolutely on the ball, and that's what we saw. You can't write Ponga's try. Like, the perfect bounce that came up right now, you can't even mimic that. You can't train those types of moments, and yet it happened.
6: Yeah, that scramble D, that uneasiness that the Roosters seemed to have when it came to last play, and I think that's why it was so engaging, is that you're sitting back and going, oh, Roosters will score here, and then last play, nope, not survive. Right, new set. Nope, not survive. Right, new set. Nope, still the same score. it was almost, you were just watching the waves cascade against the rocks and going, man, when are they just going to get over the top?
7: Yeah, totally agree. And Deep South Mark, champ, Chookies, Toya, Nolfahu and Lenu were the difference in my opinion. Toya shut down anything Knights tried to do.

0: out wide, and now Fahu and Spencer just bash the door down. Yeah, couldn't have said that any better. Deep South Mark.
1: Now Fahu, just as a Kiwis fan, you're sitting back and going, oh, what have we got in our hands here?
0: Do you think he's starting to reach his peak? Like, he's probably at an age where he's had a lot of experience in his back pocket, and now he's, I'm not even saying twilight era, but he's definitely bringing consistency week in, week out.
1: He's played over 80 games now for the Roosters, still only 24.
0: Yeah.
1: Kelston's finest. Not far
0: Kelly Block.
1: Let's go, West Auckland. He's, I think, starting to reach that peak, right? He's climbing the mountain is kind of where he's at. He's no longer at base camp, but I don't think he's at the top just yet, which is the scary thing.
0: Yeah.
1: And the really exciting thing if you're a Roosters fan or if you're a Kiwis fan, because if you're getting Nafahu White and Fisher Harris eating meters and Kalyn Ponga running off them, as a Kiwis fan, you, as say, you're sitting back and going, dare we dream?
0: I reckon they can, eh? Well, interesting take. I couldn't remember who was talking about it here at Sport Nation last week. Actually, I think it was Sam Ackerman, how he thought it could be Toa Samoa and a Mate Matonga win.
1: Right, I thought Sam Ackerman was a patriot. That's all right. Never mind. After 10 o'clock, we're going to switch codes to the 15 man and chat the NPC with Ross Carl from the Aotearoa Rugby Pod and South Auckland, the Shield Country. Rion Graham from Counties Monaco with us at 10:30.
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8: This is where New Zealand talks sport. Breaking news, bold takes, and the voices that matter. Right now on Sport Nation Mornings.

to actually have given him a little bit of time in a couple of games like this. And, you know, Ruben Love has had a good season. We now know that he can do what we need from him and can head into next season, and there's going to be a real good fight on for that number 10 spot. But we need to make sure that Richie can do that, because if you look at the South African model, the way they've got three 10s who can step in at any point and do the job, we can't be in a position where we just

0: playing one guy all the time. And we know that Richie could do the job. Now we find out whether Richie can still do the job, and I'm sure he can.
1: Can Beauden Barrett still do the job? Where does it leave him?
0: Well, I don't think that he's that next cab off the rank. He feels like a mentor within that team now, doesn't he? You know, and I'm not sure they're going to back him at 10. I still think Beauden plays really well, and at times during Super Rugby, he looked good. The one thing about Beauden is that I always felt he played best in a team that was playing flat to the line, whereas Richie plays really well deep and behind a pod. And if you look at the current attacking setup, to some degree it favours a player like Richie and Ruben Love more than it does a guy like Beauden, who was always at his best when he was flat to the line and had that speed off the mark, that if a person was in the wrong place, he had that triple threat. He could run straight past you as well as kick or pass. And maybe this attacking setup is better suited to a person like Richie, and then maybe also a person like D-Mac, who likes a bit of space, you know. And I just wonder whether that will count against Beauden to some degree. And within this team, he really is a fullback.
1: Hey, good luck dealing with Brenner and Parsons this week, mate. It's not going to be enjoyable for you.
0: I hope that they win, mate. I hope that they win because, you know, come the podcast, it's going to be a tough go. It's going to be a tough go if it hasn't gone that way.
1: You can catch Ross and the boys on the Aotearoa Rugby Pod. It's one of the best ones going around. As always, mate, appreciate your time. Have a great week.
0: Thank you. You too.
1: Ross Carl there from the Aotearoa Rugby Pod. Yeah, him and Bryn Hall and James Parsons, they break down the game, I think, unlike anyone else. It's engaging. It's smart. It's probably what we were missing from rugby, and those three men are doing it brilliantly at the moment.
2: And I just think there's, like, everyone can have their own analysis of a game, but sometimes there is a difference of people who live and breathe it versus people who just comment on it.
1: Yep.
2: And I think that's what I like about those guys. But a really interesting thing, well, not interesting, a point that Ross brought up that I totally agree with is whole around the All Blacks needing depth in their 10. So, yes, I feel like Ruben Love has done enough to prove in big games he knows where things are at, and that experience over at the Greatest Rivalry Tour will be the best thing for him, especially coming back. But do we just have to rewind to 2011 and see Beaven as tight ass top?
1: No.
2: To see that, you know, we need this depth. I would love to see Jacob get an opportunity too. I think he needs to experience what it's like. I would personally, not that I know anything about rugby union and that I'm a coach, but I'd put him at least on a bench so that he is exposed, because you don't want to maybe need him in a Rugby World Cup. And he's absolutely, like, kicking himself. He doesn't know what the heck to do.
1: Yep.
2: Expose them early, and then you know if you need them, they've got that experience.
1: It must be such a fine balancing act for someone like Dave Rennie. We're going to continue the NPC conversation, specifically Ranfurly Shield next, though. Rion Graham out of Counties Monaco. It is 28 minutes away from 11. Sport Nation.
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7: Where it is 23 minutes away from 11 here on Sport Nation Mornings. We're going to continue the chat about the NPC, but let's specifically talk about the Ranfurly Shield, because it has been a season of underdogs prevailing, and it wrapped up in a fitting way. The Loggerwood will now sit in Pukekohe for the summer after Counties Manukau held off Hawke's Bay 12-7 for their first successful challenge. It was an effort of heart, of defiance. It was the sort of fight that perhaps has been missing from Counties this season, but it is in their DNA. Rion Graham is their head coach. He joins us now. Mate, congratulations.

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1: Great. Well, before we break down the game, I'm assuming that a big reason for that big smile was the way that you were received by your community on Saturday. To see the bank packed like that on what was, let's be honest, pretty dreary day in Auckland, how special of an occasion was Saturday?
0: Yeah, it was awesome. We

0: silver linings, and winning this Ranfurly Shield is definitely a silver lining for Counties.
1: If you're a Counties fan, if you're a Wellington fan, Auckland, if your team has missed the playoffs, or if they're in it and you're feeling rather confident, 8833, 11 minutes away from 11, Sport Nation.
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3: It's 7 minutes away from 11 on Sport Nation Mornings. 8833 is our number. Plenty of love coming through on last night's NRL Grand Final. A few people not thrilled about that it wasn't the most entertaining game, but...
4: How are you not entertained?
3: Well, and that's what I was going to say is...
4: Make it make sense.
3: I think that's such a personal thing, though. Like, when you're going into... It doesn't even have to be a grand final. If you're going into a game, like, what are you actually wanting out of it? Are you wanting to see a whole lot of tries? Well, if you watch highlights on TikTok, then yeah, maybe you are. But if you're wanting to sit down and actually watch a grinded out sort of game, it was, I think it's an overused term, but it was like test match footy.
4: Yeah.
3: Inverted commas is kind of what last night felt like, that NRL grand final. And to their credit, that's kind of what that Shield Challenge on Saturday was like. That was old school, do it for your mate footy from Counties against Hawke's Bay. Because a lot of people, I'd say the overwhelming majority of people, gave Counties very little chance. The points total was 14.5 going into that game.
4: The bookies, whoever put some bets on Counties this weekend would have walked away very, very happy. But I want to feel like, as a spectator, you want to see a close game. No one wants to sit there and watch another team get a hiding, in particular in a grand final. Like, same with State of Origin. Like, I can imagine it will be the same in some of these playoff games and the NPC finals. No one wants to sit on the bank, especially if you're the losing team, and be like, oh... Why did I come here? Whereas if you're a Knights fan, for example, you will sit there and reflect and be proud of the effort despite the loss. But I just feel like, as an athlete, I would rather be in a game where we're netball 15, 20 goals ahead. I'd love that. But in the thick of it, under high performance pressure in elite sport, it's going to be tight.
3: Yeah.
4: And it's going to be tight because people are playing to win. And experience will then overplay, or will be the factor in who ends up in the winning result.
3: It's kind of that day in the dirt mindset, right? Like, really grind it out and earn the beer sort of thinking.
4: Earn the beer or earn the beer goggles?
3: Well, in the case of the Roosters, yeah, the beer goggles. They'll be celebrating today.
4: Did you see Spencer Lenu? I saw in some tidbit this morning, he's got all the rings on four fingers. Yeah. He's like trying to eat it and he's like, yeah, now bring on World Cup. Toa Samoa. Oh, well, it's all.
3: Mate, the remarkable thing about that is that we have a World Cup starting next week and we don't have squads yet.
4: Tomorrow, supposedly, is when the squads are coming out, team.
3: Rumour has it. 8833, your reflections from the NRL Grand Final. After 11 o'clock, we'll chat racing and a bit of Tukumana.
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9: The Rugby League action doesn't finish with the NRL Grand Final. 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New Zealand begins its World Cup campaign against Australia on October 15. 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The Rugby League World Cup, coming soon, live on Sport Nation. From the paddock to the pub, this is where New Zealand talks. 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

0: so cute, and that's so exciting for them as well.
1: I know. It's just cool that they've introduced this class to just recognize those girls in motocross. I mean, we've got, you know, Courtney Duncan on a world stage who's won countless world titles now. So it's cool for those girls to have that class now and be recognized in a New Zealand ranking.
0: Yeah, yeah, absolutely. That's so cool. And what does it take to kind of organize an event like this with 200 competitors, lots of parents, lots of motors, camping? It must be quite logistically time consuming.
1: It is. So much work goes into the event organizing behind the scenes. But we've got such an amazing committee. Our guys spent weeks at the track on end preparing for this event. So yeah, and then we cooked we cooked dinners. We had dinners at the club on Saturday and Sunday night, from the medics to the Lions Club, doing our gate entries. It's just it takes a lot of event organisers, but everyone did such an amazing job to pull it off.
0: Yeah, and having all those volunteers helping out as well. I mean, everyone sort of comes together for an event like this.
1: And everyone is volunteers. Everyone takes the time out of their lives, their jobs, just to make it happen.
0: Yeah, legends, and you know, legends like you organising it as well and putting in the time and the love and the effort to keep sports and motocross going across our country. So thank you for your service there as well, Skylar.
1: Yeah, thanks guys. Yep, big team.
0: Yeah, hey, thank you so much for your time, Skylar. I really appreciate it, and you have a wonderful day.
1: Cool, thanks guys.
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1: 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Sport Nation, the Kiwi voice of sport. The fence line where town meets country. Championing the people, grassroots, and good yarns from provincial Aotearoa. 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The Rural News, brought to you by Massey Ferguson. Don't stop, keep moving. Put a new Massey Ferguson to work now with no repayments until April 2027.
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0: and Izzy. 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
1: The Premier League is back, which means the sleep schedule is in trouble, and the football chat is about to get loud. 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

0: and split the vote this year?
1: Oh, look, all those things play out above my pay grade. But, you know, all I know that here in Tyree, we're campaigning for two votes. Obviously, the party vote, absolutely critical. New Zealand First is, you know, working hard to get the trust of people and gain that party vote. And, of course, here in Tyree, I'm also trying to become the electorate MP. So that's my focus. The other stuff, there's a lot of noise around it, but that's what we're focused on.
0: Paddo, thank you so much for your time. That is Mark Patterson, New Zealand First MP and Minister for Rural Communities, Associate Minister of Agriculture. Good luck on the campaign trail out there.
1: Thanks, Aaron. Thanks, everyone.
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0: Right, and that wraps up the Rural Roundup for today. Thank you, everyone, for tuning in, and thank you to our wonderful guests, our Rural Sports Legends of the Week, Duncan Leslie, the newest Merino Shears champion, Skylar Heathcote, the Mini Motocross Nationals event organiser. I love this part of my job, being able to profile and speak to athletes that, you know, probably don't get as much attention as they deserve. And also speak to, you know, the volunteers that keep our sports going across the country, particularly for rural communities. Sports, your local sport club, is often the hub of bringing people together. Fundraising events for local athletes who are representing on world stages or national stages as well. Everything about rural sports brings our rural communities together, and there are so many legends that make it happen, and I'm so glad we

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